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0: Yes, it's time now for Club News with a hiccup from the Austrian Association here in Adelaide, 11 to 17 Torrens Road in Ovingham. Well, there's a little bit of a quiet spot in the program at the moment. The club's open every Friday night for delicious home-cooked meals and, of course, full bars facilities, coffee and cake every Friday night through the month of May. Our next function will be on the 5th of June. It's the next live music night with the Jägermeister duo. Well, one's away on holidays, so it's a duo to a duo. But Hans and Herbie will be looking after the night on the 5th of June. If you'd like to come along to the live music night, it's going to be a fun evening. Please give Sibylla a call. Here is her number, 0427 234 350. Once again, 0427 234 350. So that's June the 5th, next to live music night with the Jägermeister duo. For all the latest information about the Austrian Club, you can check out our website. 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

0: Hi, Michael Ritchie here. 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

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You're listening to the Slovenian Community Program here on Ethnic Radio Station 5EBI, which is 103.1 on your FM dial, on digital radio at EBI World, and of course on the web at www.5ebi.com.au. I hope that you'll enjoy this afternoon's program. Dobrič, dobar dan, draga poslušalka, poslušalci. 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

And of course, today is the 10th of May and it's Mother's Day here in Australia. And I hope that all of our mothers, whether they're Slovenian or Slovenian extraction or any mother, all mothers, grandmothers, godmothers, mothers of the heart, you name it, that person that fulfills that slot in our life. Sincerely hope that you have had an enjoyable day so far and that you continue to have an enjoyable day, this day that celebrates all that you have done for you and your families.

of Vestili. Our next Slovenian Mass in our Church of the Holy Family at 47 Young Avenue, West Hindmarsh, will be celebrated by Father Simon Peter on Saturday the 16th of May at 11 a.m. So we're all very cordially invited to attend Mass. Let us continue to show that we're a community of great spirit and faith. After Mass on Saturday the 16th at 11, we will be having a community lunch, so barbecue. We'll be having barbecue for lunch after the Mass on Saturday. So we just ask if people could bring along either a salad or a cake to help contribute to the meal. So again, everyone's very welcome to stay for the barbecue after Mass on Saturday the 16th at 11 a.m. If you need to talk to Father Simon Peter in the meantime to organise visits or a Mass or anything at all, he is available on his mobile, which is 0455 444 912. I'll repeat his number, 0455 444 912. And on the Sunday, the 17th of May, at 2 p.m., is the Marian procession, which will be once again gathering in Victoria Park and walking up towards Victoria Square. So that's the Sunday the 17th of May. So once again, we ask our people to come along and to participate. We've participated for so many years, and it would be lovely to participate yet once more. So 17th of May at 2 p.m. More details are on the Adelaide Archdiocese website regarding the Marian procession and details. What's happening at the club? Well, the club is closed today. It being Mother's Day, the club is closed, so there is no dinner or anything at the club for our people. So, but next Sunday, which is the 17th of May, there will be dinner. So please, if you'd like to come along for dinner, which will be served at 4 p.m., please give me a ring on 0407 391 492 to make a booking. And that way it's much easier for our cooks to cater, and we can make sure that everyone does get a meal. So once again, my number is 0407 391 492 to make a booking for dinner, which is served at 4 p.m. On Sunday the 24th of May, we are a site which is participating in History Month. So at the club on Sunday the 24th of May, there will be a talk given between starts at 2 up until about 3:30 p.m. and it's to do with Australian POWs during World War II who were rescued by Slovenian partisans. Neil Churches, the son of one of those POWs, will be coming to the club to talk about this incredible true life story, affectionately known as The Greatest Escape, as part of the South Australia's History Festival. So come along between 2 and 3:30. The talk itself is free. No bookings are required. However, if you will be staying for dinner afterwards, bookings will be essential. Once again, my contact number is 0407 391 492 for those bookings. And on Sunday the 31st of May is barbecue, and it's our radio barbecue. So we'll be fundraising for our radio group here at 5EBI FM on the last Sunday on May the 31st. So more details to come. And please remember that today the club is closed. There are no meals available at all.

Dragi rojaki, kazalci na uri se pomikajo na pol treh in se moram za danes od vas posloviti. V sredo zvečer ob 7. uri pa ste zopet vabljeni, da prisluhnete slovenski besedi in pesmi. And once again, I'd like to wish all of those women who have played a role in mothering us the very best of Mother's Days and many more to come.

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Boys and girls, your attention please. Here is your group, Henry Delgado and the stage. Amuse and answer for you dance boys. If you like to dance, very well. And then smoke a cigarette and put in wave or answer waves. Cáscara de plátano. Mostaza, orégano, hierba buena, volare, cantare. Ready now, listen to me. One, two, three, four. Let's go, baby. Come on, Jerry. Come on, Dorothy.

And I just want you to remember one more thing, that everything great that has ever happened to humanity since the beginning has begun as a single thought in someone's mind. And if any one of us is capable of such a great thought, then all of us have the same capacity, capability, because we're all the same. Thank you all for coming.

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What are you doing this Saturday night? Why not join me, Rita, for International Rendezvous on 5EBI? 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You don't need to be alone on Saturday night. I'll be here from 8pm to 1am. 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I'd love to hear from you. Everybody over here.

0: 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We hope you have enjoyed today's multicultural programs. 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
1: Everyone deserves music, sweet music. 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

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Breakfast Without Borders with Helen, Chris and Ellis. 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

0: Good morning, Adelaide, and welcome along to Breakfast Without Borders right here on 103.1 5 EBI FM. It's Monday the 11th of May and you are with Ellis Gelios, and I'm very, very thankful and privileged to be joined by my co-host today, Helen. Lovely Helen, happy belated Mother's Day. And tell us, how are you and how was your weekend?
1: I had a lovely weekend, Ellis. Thank you very much. Very spoilt by my beautiful children. And yeah, happy Mother's Day to all the lovely mothers out there. I hope you were spoiled and loved yesterday. And what about you, Ellis? What did you do for your mum?
0: Well, I well and truly spoilt
2: my dearest mother, probably more so yesterday than ever before. Had a lovely lunch, bought her some nice flowers, bought her a gift card that she can use at a huge number of department stores and cinemas, etc. So she was absolutely rapt.
1: You're a good boy.
2: Kept thanking me endlessly, like I'd actually gone out and done something for her, in the same way that she does something for me every day, Helen. So,
1: good boy, I'm proud of you, Ellis.
2: It should be Mother's Day every day.
1: Oh, I agree.
2: For our beautiful mums, and I hope that everyone very much got to enjoy being spoilt. If it was indeed your day yesterday, lots to get through this morning as we welcome you through to the week here on Breakfast Without Borders, Helen. And I'm very excited to get into some of this. It's going to be an interesting program as we talk about some of the latest world events that have been going on, such as something that might be somewhat close to your heart, Helen, in the through the means of having twins.
1: True, could be. That sounds already very interesting.
2: Well, let's find out more as we go along. Also, getting insured. Do we sort of undersell how important it is to make sure that you're covered across all bases? Any quick penny for your thoughts there, Helen? Are you the insured type?
1: Well, I think the main thing that comes to mind straight away is that we fork out all this money, and when it's time for the insurance companies to cough up, do they actually, help us out there? You know, like, is the refund worth you doing, you know, having insurance, or would you rather save up and when it's time, just pay it out of your own pocket, so to speak? Because I hear many complaints, you know, I didn't get back anything, or they refused to pay that. So I wonder.
2: Yes, well, I certainly wonder myself, as someone that likes to, push the envelope a bit on many fronts, Helen. And I'll just divulge now that I'm not the most insured type of individual. So that's worrying for a lot of different people. Have you ever been copied? Has anyone ever copied anything you've done? Well, ooh, we're going to unpack all of that on this morning's program as well. But to get things going, we have some terrific music for you with an international flavour, like we always do each and every morning, Monday to Friday, here on 5EBI and on the weekends, of course, outside of Breakfast Without Borders. But on this Monday, we do now go to some terrific music. Back with you shortly.

0: A lovely number out of Macedonia to get us underway this morning here on Breakfast Without Borders. Great to have your company. You're waking up with Helen and Ellis on this Monday, May the 11th. And Helen.
1: Ellis.
0: We're all dreaming of being overseas right now.
1: Especially me right now.
0: Yeah.
1: Anywhere
0: And I'm the same too. Unfortunately, we can't embrace that lovely notion of inhaling the Mediterranean salts and the continental foods. But what we can do is dream about it and fantasize about it. And we can live through others
1: who are... We can try.
0: And we can live through people who are doing a whole lot more than just being overseas.
1: Funny you should say that, because here's a story, a crazy story relating to tourism that came out last week. Now, as we get underway speaking about the Mediterranean, a German tourist has been awarded over 900 euros in compensation after being unable to secure a sun lounger at a Greek resort. The man who was on holiday with his family in 2024 claimed he spent 20 minutes daily searching for a lounger, only to find they were reserved with towers. He sued his tour operator, arguing the reservation system made the sunbeds unusable. A Hanover district court ruled in his favour, stating the package holiday was defective and the family of four was entitled to a larger refund. The family had paid 7,186 euros for the holiday to Kos, Greece. The man argued the tour operator failed to enforce the resort's ban on tower reservations and didn't address guests engaging in the practice. Even when they arrived at 0600 hours, loungers were taken, forcing his kids to lie on the floor. Is this fair game? And when have you ever felt shortchanged on a trip away, Ellis? Tell me.
0: Have you ever been to Kos? Do you know anyone from Kos?
1: Actually, is that where everybody goes to see the sun settle?
0: No, that's Santorini.
1: I've been to Santorini.
0: So have I. But Kos, yeah. My dad's best friend is from the island of Kos. I believe it's modernising at a rapid rate at the moment. You're sort of almost forgiven for thinking you're not in Greece if you're in Kos, because there's so many modern buildings there today.
1: Really?
0: And, aesthetically, it's changing a lot. Apologies if I'm wrong on that, but that's my understanding. Have I been shortchanged on a trip? Not technically, but in a way I have been. Because in Germany in 2017, going to Berlin, I had, through my travel agent, we settled on a certain hostel in Berlin. And everything seemed too good to be true, because Germany's not an overly affordable tourist destination. You know, you're paying reasonable amounts of money when you go to holiday in Germany. And everything about this hostel just screamed red flag. You know, you're right in the heart of the CBD. You know, there's all these amenities, there's Wi-Fi. What could be wrong? You know, for such a cheap price. I mean, Helen, I paid more in Greece to stay in places than I was paying in Germany, in the middle of the capital, which should have jumped out at me as being, you know, a cause for some minor concern. Mm. But in the end, I had to find out the hard way that, and look, not that there was anything wrong with it, but the hostel, for whatever reason, I don't know how or why, I don't know how it worked or why it was the case, but the hostel was run out of and owned by North Korea.
1: Right, say no more.
0: Yeah, so let's just say that the interior of the hostel was extraordinarily prison-like. it kind of felt like being a bit in jail.
1: Oh, scary.
0: You know, all the rooms, exact same colour, all the bunk beds the same colour, everything like rigid to the nth degree of like basic. it felt a bit like a prison. I won't lie. But that's not even the bad part.
1: Right. There's more, everyone.
0: Yeah,
1: the bad part
0: was that I'm just trying to remember what it's actually called, but I was sleeping there one night, obviously, and everything seemed okay. I had some other guys from around the world in my room, a few Brazilians, and, you know, kind of not on my age, but it felt like a bit of a international flavor about it anyway. And then one night at about 12:31 a.m., I was woken by a really cold feeling of some sort.
1: Okay.
0: And I woke up, you know, it was pitch black, but I could sort of hear the wind a lot. And I thought, that's unusual. I wasn't hearing this when I nodded off. And there was this guy, I kid you not, who had come in really late to the accommodation. So whilst we'd already fallen asleep, moved himself into our hostel
1: nice.
0: Room
1: nice.
0: At like, you know, some ridiculous hour. But that wasn't the problem. The problem was that this individual was medically impaired and extremely weird. So I woke up, imagine this, right? Try and imagine this. I'm a 23-year-old young guy.
1: In your PJs? I'm trying to imagine.
0: In my PJs slash, you know, I was wearing some sort of board shorts to bed every night. But anyway, I've woken up to witnessing a very strange-looking man sitting by the window with the window open. We're like in heavy autumn weather here in Germany. Window's wide open, wind's gushing, it's really cold. And he's by the window and he's got this mask on.
1: Oh my goodness.
0: And I'm like, what is going on here? And he would like just look out the window and breathe sort of very strategically out the window and then do a few laps around the room and then go sit back down by the window again. And he had this mask on and I was like, what on earth is going on here? Anyway, obviously it was a topic of conversation in the morning. This gentleman had woken up and gone and done whatever he needed to do early on in the day. So the rest of us were trying to ascertain.
1: So you never even got to speak to him? Is that what you're saying?
0: I just never really wanted to. you know, he was staying there for a number of days. He got up early the next morning, so we didn't have him around.
1: Right.
0: And me and some Brazilian guys were sort of speculating as to, you know, because they all noticed the same thing at stupid o'clock. We're all speculating what was going on. And they said he has a very rare disease and it's contagious.
1: Oh, my goodness.
0: I'm just trying to remember what it was. I can't remember what it was, but it gave me chills and I could not wait to get out of this place. I couldn't wait to get out of North Korea. Helen, it was not the great, unfortunately, not the greatest experience in Berlin.
1: No.
0: But I should have known what I was signing up for. But how would anyone know, right? Because you're seeing this cheap price being advertised. The rooms look okay, like online.
1: Okay.
0: But you know how people can.
1: But do you think, like you said, was the first warning sign the cheap price? Or you think
0: I would say so, because it was literally like, you know, 300 metres away from like a very popular precinct in the city.
1: Yeah.
0: So if you're paying that that should spell some danger signs.
1: Yeah.
0: But look, I survived.
1: Yeah, you survived. You're here.
0: And,
1: to
0: you know,
1: tell the
0: I was fed breakfast every morning and. Okay. It was all okay,
1: it was all right.
0: But it just didn't really give. It left a slight sour taste in my mouth regarding my Berlin stay.
1: For sure.
0: Let's just say on that particular leg of the Germany trip, I spent a lot of time out of the hostel.
1: Oh, I don't blame you. I don't blame you at all, Ellis.
0: Yeah.
1: Well, very interesting.
0: How about you, Helen?
1: I'm trying to think here. Actually, I think it was about, it could be about 12, 13, 14 years ago. I did a trip with my partner to Italy and we stayed first with his cousins. And from there, we were going to plan where we were going to the next stop, which was Sorrento, and David booked the place. So, and our his cousin was driving us there, mm-hmm. and we're driving along, and I'm going, is it this place? Is it that place? And these beautiful, like, five-star, you know, hotels with palm trees and lights and beckoning you and lands, and we couldn't find it. And all of a sudden, he turns into this little narrow lane, our driver, and I'm thinking, uh-oh.
0: I've heard where this is going in the past, I reckon.
1: This little narrow lane. Pulls in front of this, it was like an apartment, the old apartment that you think, you know, is going to be bulldozed the next day. We get out with our suitcases. And it's funny because David already is going in his head, oh, my God, Helen's going to kill me. She's going to kill me. We get up the stairs and we get in the, you know, in the entrance. There's no signs. There's nothing. And all of a sudden, you know, do you know Fawlty Towers? Although you
0: yes, right. I've seen a few episodes.
1: Exactly, yeah. This lanky
0: Manuelo. Oh no, John Cleese. Right.
1: Yes, yep. Pops out, and we're like, he grabs our suitcases, doesn't even introduce himself,
0: Sorry, what year is this?
1: About 10, 12 years ago.
0: Oh, I think. Okay, yeah. So not that long ago. Yeah.
1: No. And he grabs us and we're looking at each other and then he takes us to the lifts and it's those that you have to, those cranky ones. I think they got the
0: cagey. Like they're ancient almost. Yeah, yeah. Yeah. Titanic
1: and,
0: lifts.
1: Yeah, like that. And he sort of ushers in there and we're bumping along, bumping on there. We're going to die. We're going to die.
0: Yeah, safe thought, I think, at that point.
1: Anyway, we do get to our floor. The lifts open and smack bang, there's a door that just about hits your face, opens the door. So you've got to imagine it's just one room. There's two little tables with, you know, two chairs on each side. That's your dining area. And after that is a big, you know, a table. That's your reception area. And on each side... this room, there's door one and door two, and that was it. And we had door one.
0: Mm.
1: I must admit, but you've got to imagine when you come out, you sort of go, I'm going to go and have breakfast. You just open the door and you're there.
0: Wow.
1: That's what I was trying to
0: say. That's a bit intimate.
1: Yes, very. Yeah, so that was the experience I had. And David was right. I wanted to kill him. But
0: as you would.
1: Oh, yes. But you know, the funny thing is, I even remember it was called V Home or something like that. I don't think I'd trade that experience now because we got to know the owner.
0: Sticks out now, I bet.
1: Sorry?
0: It sticks out in the memory bank.
1: Oh, it does. Mm. And we got to know him and we got to meet his lawyer cousin, who I'm pretty sure was working for the mafia. He told us all these scary stories. No, it was
0: just
1: a lot of
0: fun. Let that one slide through
1: we'll
0: to the keeper.
1: Let that one slide. So. Yeah, I guess you could call that shortchange, but it was enriching in my soul.
0: Yeah, two things, Helen. Mm-hmm. Firstly, and I understand fully why you were able to recite that story like it was yesterday, because, you know, it's not something you'd forget. I never learnt until very recently that the mafia in Italy basically controls a lot of the country. And a lot of smaller towns are okay with it.
1: Yes, they are.
0: Because it's like structured order, like, it is. And they know what their routines are.
1: Correct.
0: And they're happy for the mafia to run their lives.
1: Yes.
0: I found that staggering. Yeah. But just on my German experience, tuberculosis is what the guy had.
1: Tuberculosis?
0: Tuberculosis. Tuberculosis.
1: And that's contagious,
0: it is it?
1: It is.
0: Yeah, it's contagious. And a serious, serious condition.
1: Wow.
0: Basically... you know, renders your lungs almost incapable of working on their own. So, that was not nice.
1: Not nice. And very lucky. Yeah, so we both had experiences and haven't we?
0: We can bond.
1: We can bond over this one.
0: We can bond over our travel trauma.
1: We can.
0: We better play some more music. It's Breakfast Without Borders. Back with you shortly.
2: Yeah, I'm going to play some Greek music. Stay tuned.

Hi, Michael Ritchie here. I will be presenting a new program on 5EBIFM in May, Sports Talk, a program focusing on athletes, able-bodied and disabled. My job is to bring you their stories. 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
1: Gracias.
2: Oh, how good is the music here on Breakfast Without Borders? That was... That was Soneros de Verdad with A Buena Vista. Prior to that, we heard from Yanis Parios with the song Mujiscani di Zoimu Golasi.
3: Golasi.
2: Golasi.
3: Golasi is when you stick or, you know, but Golasi, hell. We're right. In hell today,
2: so
3: Ellis.
2: So can you translate the whole song title?
3: You have made my life hell.
2: Can't relate, I'm afraid.
3: I don't believe that, Ellis.
2: Big thanks to Svetko as well, who's producing this morning.
3: Thank you, Svetko. Lifesaver.
2: On short notice. Lots of international music coming your way over the course of the next hour and a half. But, Helen, we've got a few things to chat about, don't we?
3: We
2: including a fair few medications that are online these days.
3: I need some now. I definitely need drugs now.
2: Well, several pharmaceutical companies in India have launched affordable generic versions of semaglutide weight loss medications. I've never seen that word written anywhere in my life. Like Ozempic.
3: Yes.
2: Following the patent expiration in March. As India, which has the world's second largest population of overweight adults, sees a surge in demand for weight loss meds, health professionals are sounding the alarm, urging stricter regulations to prevent misuse. So, Helen.
3: Yes, Ellis.
2: Not to confuse the two, but what would be your dream miracle drug? Because, mind you, for those that have access to Ozempic, they have called it life-changing. Because of the drastic, rapid of weight loss.
3: Yes, I know someone right now who's on that other one. There is it the Monjaro, I think. It's Monjaro. Same deal.
2: Is it?
3: Yeah.
2: Can you explain all of it to me? Because I just keep hearing about Ozempic and I have no idea what it is.
3: Well, as far as this gentleman's concerned, he feels the one I'm talking about is safer, but same deal. And it's made... Oh, it's changed his life and he's had no side effects. And you know, there are the pluses. And apparently it even, according to his research, even the future, it helps bay away other illnesses. But if you saw him now, you wouldn't reckon he's happy. He's thinner, slimmed down. He's just full of energy. So there are, I guess, there are pluses, to put it simply.
2: So my understanding of it is that you get put on Ozempic by your health professional if you are at a point health-wise where, you know, if you're carrying a little too much weight, it's going to seriously jeopardise your health.
3: Correct.
2: In the short term.
3: Correct.
2: So Ozempic is like the drastic sort of,
3: correct,
2: you know, intervention.
3: Yeah.
2: And, yeah, a lot of people have had very good experiences so
3: far. They have. And, I mean, you're looking at, the way it, if you're at that point where it's life-threatening because you're so overweight, where, you know, you can have diabetes or heart attacks or strokes or any of those things, it is life-changing. But then there is the other side when, I don't know if you've noticed some celebrities, they've gone the extreme.
2: Ozempic face.
3: Skin and bones. And it's scary.
2: But apparently, so there's a thing that's been coined as Ozempic face.
3: Yeah.
2: Which, I don't know, I assume if you use it way too frequently or if you're relying on it too much, it can sort of have some permanent damage.
3: Yeah. Like Sharon Osbourne, I think it is, and her daughter Kelly. It's scary. They look like two skeletons. I don't know if it's because they can't stop or they can't. I don't know what it is.
2: Wow.
3: But going back to this person, I can understand, why he did it. Because for so long, he was going to the gym, trying to curb his eating habits. And I caught up with him yesterday. And the nice thing about it is, what's good, he's actually stopped it right now. So he's doing it correctly and just seeing where he goes. So he doesn't want to be dependent on it. So,
2: well, what's your miracle drug going to be, Helen?
3: A miracle drug.
2: Can do anything.
3: Anything.
2: I mean, within reason.
3: Yeah.
2: It's not going to make you fly. Because Red Bull's meant to do that, but what? I've found out the hard way that Red Bull doesn't actually make you fly.
3: The Miss World thing where maybe make a miracle drug pill and we give one to Donald Trump, one to Putin, one to Israel, and they swallow it, and then let's have peace and love around the world.
2: Okay, I like where that ended up going. I thought it was going in a very different dark road, but
3: no, enough darkness here today, I think.
2: Well, I'm all on board with that. If you can find a way to get world peace through a pill, then let's pop the pill, Helen.
3: I agree.
2: What's my pill? My miracle drug. I don't want to say like living eternally because I feel like that's too scary. I feel like everyone has to have their time.
3: Get overcrowded, wouldn't it, Ellis? That's what I thought of that too. But I thought,
2: yeah, but I don't know, if we start colonizing other planets, then maybe we can make it work.
3: Could
2: but
3: take a while.
2: Maybe. Well, they're going to Mars soon. They are. You know, yeah, it might not be that far away, Helen.
3: No, you're
2: especially
3: right.
2: Especially with AI and what AI is doing and how immensely quickly that's fast-tracking everything. What would be my miracle drug? No more heartbreak. No. I'm kidding. I don't know. I don't know. What's my miracle drug, Helen? Come up with some.
3: All right, let's think about it, hey? No, you can't think of one?
2: I really can't.
3: Yeah, it's hard, isn't it?
2: Maybe.
3: Because, realistically, it would be wonderful. There's cures for a lot of illnesses.
2: You know, sorry if you're a hairdresser.

0: hairdresser and you're listening, I do apologise. But I've got a bone to pick with a certain hairdresser anyway, but we won't bring that up.
1: Oh, all right. Why?
0: I'll tell you when we go to some music.
1: Okay.
0: Speaking of...
1: Shall we do it?
0: I reckon you should take us into some music, Svetko.

0: And that was, I hope you were all sousing or rumbering to that. It was Tapamadas with Perini Etene. And we did kick off with Dahlia with Vaya Alena. 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And alongside me is the very calm, lovely, cool gentleman, Ellis. And I think Patty's joining us, and she's our panel operator extraordinaire.
1: Yes, something along those lines. I mean, she wears many hats.
0: She does wear many. Oh, as you know. Must be heavy on her head.
1: Yes.
0: Many hats.
1: Yes.
0: And I must thank Svetko as well for stepping in for a little while. Thank you so much, Svetko. You're a lifesaver here.
1: Thank you very much indeed, Svetko, who is the calmest man in the room.
0: He was, actually. That's why he's got a lot of hair.
1: Yeah, correct.
0: That's why he doesn't lose his hair. Look at it.
1: We're absolutely envious of that coat of hair.
0: We know your secret.
1: If I can have that hair.
0: Oh, Svetko.
1: In even 10 years from now. That's a wig, Svetko.
0: Me too, Svetko. I'm wearing my Monday wig.
1: Thank you for the kind words, and thank you for the expertly controlled music. So
0: well done.
1: We're in very safe hands here at EBI, aren't we, Helen?
0: Oh, always, always.
1: Absolutely.
0: All right. Well, what are we...
1: Let's talk about some caffeine.
0: Let's do that.
1: Caffeinate us, Helen.
0: All right. I'm going to try, because Melbourne's coffee culture is making waves in Indonesia, with cafes serving their own versions of popular drinks like the Tiger Bomb and Mont Blanc, Caleb, Tiger. Is that, am I
1: just keep
0: there?
1: Talking? Just keep tongue tying us here, Helen.
0: What coffee is this? What happened to just good old Nescafe?
1: It's a caffeinated fusion that's been made by a barista in Melbourne. Yes.
0: Oh my goodness. All right, I'll keep talking. And we got Char, creator of the Tiger Bomb, is considering protecting his intellectual property as imitators in Indonesia could damage his reputation. The Tiger Bomb, a mix of espresso, milk and cream with orange zest, went viral on social media and has become a popular menu item in Indonesian cafes. Australian coffee culture, particularly Melbourne's, has heavily influenced Indonesia's coffee scene. Ben Bicknell, co-host of its Just Coffee podcast, notes that signature beverages like the Tiger Bomb and Mont Blanc are trending in Indonesia, where Australian coffee culture is highly regarded. Some Indonesian cafes are being respectful of the original creators, like La Trobe Coffee and Brunch in Jakarta, which names its version Tiger Coffee. Others, I do not believe this, like Wombat's Coffee. That doesn't sound very delicious, Wombat's Coffee.
1: No,
0: a bit of a, I don't know if I'd want.
1: Doesn't sound like a cuppa that Patty would brew you.
0: No. I don't, she'd order that.
1: Sounds like some despicable sort of beverage that you'd get in a train station or something.
0: I know.
2: What's wrong with the train station coffee?
1: Well, actually, I'm sort of tied in with a train station. Not our train station. I meant like, you know, an outback.
2: Oh, yes.
1: Country. Desolate.
2: Yes.
1: Place.
2: Yes.
1: Anyway.
0: Yes. Anyway.
1: Continue, Helen.
0: All right, I will try. So, like, Wombat's Coffee in Yogyakarta have approached Caleb Char for permission to serve his drink. Intellectual property law expert Sarah Hook explains that while recipes can't be patented, product names can be trademarked, but this doesn't stop others from recreating the drink. The creators of these popular coffee drinks seem open to sharing their creations, with Good Measure co-founder Brandon Joe encouraging people to put their own twist on the Mont Blanc. It's a fun thing for people to recreate a drink they saw at a cafe, he said. Has there ever been a time that you've been on the end of someone copying your idea, guys, and they became very rich? And there, here you are going, could have been me.
1: Well, they didn't become rich.
0: No, they didn't.
1: But,
0: oh, well, doesn't matter.
1: I used to do a podcast for Adelaide United back in the day. And
2: you've done a lot of things, haven't you?
0: He's a clever boy, Paddy.
1: A lot of things that are infamous and notorious, maybe. But I used to do an Adelaide United fan podcast, and it kind of you know, towards the end of it, it became a bit of a well-respected platform. And a couple of individuals tried copying it. And when I say copying it, it's fine to do the same thing, but don't literally make it the same format, like just with a different name.
2: Really?
1: And that's what a couple of people tried doing. So, you know, it is what it is.
2: Did they succeed?
1: I'm going to say no. I would say it ran out of steam quickly.
2: Oh, did it?
1: But people are still trying. So I'd like to say I was the founding gap in the market, but who knows?
0: Who knows?
2: Very cluey, aren't you?
1: Yes. Hardly, Patty. In fact, no. The last year at EBI would suggest otherwise. I'd be the worst Cluedo player in the world.
2: It's just that you've got a good boss.
0: Let's get away from me.
1: We've got the radio boss
2: here.
0: Learn from the best, so pay attention.
2: Away with things.
1: Yeah, well, yeah, that's one way to put it, I suppose. But the world keeps spinning around on its axis, doesn't it?
2: Yes, it does.
1: Patty? Nice of you to join us, by the way.
2: Oh, thank you. Good morning, everybody.
0: Hey, Patty. Glad you're here.
2: You know, I was a bit of a sleep in this That's morning. All right. Thinking,
1: you've earned it.
2: Thinking
0: everything's okay in
2: Patty Land. Yes, Patty Land, really good. Yeah. Thanks.
1: Yeah, well, great.
2: Nothing that a few more hours of sleep meant. But other than that, everything's good. Had a lovely day yesterday with the kiddies.
0: Great.
2: So,
1: happy belated Mother's Day to you.
2: Thank you. Happy Mother's Day to everyone as well. I hope you had a wonderful day yesterday.
1: Absolutely. Let's go to some news. It's time for a look at all your local news headlines here on 103.15 EBI FM. It's Monday, the 11th of May, and you're with Ellis Gelios. The South Australian government is planning to create a diesel reserve of 10 to 20 million litres to support farmers and secure fuel supplies. The opposition has criticised the delay, saying it could have been implemented weeks ago. The move has been welcomed by Grain Producers SA and a local farmer who uses over 200,000 litres annually. The latest rate hike by the RBA to 4.35% is causing uncertainty among house hunters in South Australia who are re-evaluating their budgets. The reduction in borrowing capacity is affecting prospective buyers, particularly first home buyers, who are finding it challenging to enter the market. Real estate agents report hesitation among buyers due to the light market conditions. Despite the uncertainty, demand remains strong. According to Mortgage Choice Chief Executive Anthony Waldron, Australians have handled rate rises well so far, but the latest hike will further damage confidence and affect buying capacity. The introduction of Xinsestidae, a Cypriot white wine grape, to South Australia is being considered as a game changer for local wine producers in the state. The variety is reducing water consumption by 75% and thriving in heat waves above 45 degrees Celsius, make it perfect for Australia's climate. Barossa Valley producers have already sold out of their first vintage, indicating strong demand. Riverland growers will bottle their first Xinsestidae wines in the coming months, expanding availability. In sport, the Adelaide Crows dominated the second half of their AFL game yesterday against Richmond to defeat the Tigers 98-61 at the MCG, winning by 37 points. Richmond led by 10 points at half-time, but couldn't match Adelaide's intensity after. The Crows kicked 5 unanswered goals in the third quarter to take control, with Isaac Rankin starring with 33 disposals and a goal. To Adelaide weather on this Monday. It's a mostly sunny day. There's light winds. It's a top of 22 today and a minimum of 10. And there'll be more news in an hour's time as we take a look at all of your national news headlines here on 103.15 EBI FM.
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Hi, Michael Ritchie here. 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

0: And we did hear from, it's an Afghan song actually, very interesting, As Duri To. And we did kick off with Walameen with Ziad Zaza. You are listening to Breakfast Without Borders on 5EBI 103.1 FM. I'm Helen, and alongside me is Ellis and Patty. Now to Asia we go. Chloe Foster, a 26-year-old backpacker, was left for dead at a roadside in Thailand after being thrown off a motorbike. She was a passenger on the bike, which flipped over, and the rider fled the scene without calling for help. The incident happened early Saturday morning after a full moon party on Koh Phan Gan Island. Chloe suffered a broken foot, fractured face, and major swelling and bruising. She's facing a $4,000 or £4,000 medical bill, which her insurance doesn't cover since her policy had expired. Ouch. A GoFundMe has been set up to help with costs, and her family is supporting her recovery. Do we often overlook the importance of securing travel insurance, or any insurance for that matter, guys? What do you reckon?
1: You know, hopefully no one knows where I live, but I don't have contents insurance.
0: Don't tell anyone, Ellis.
1: Yes.
2: Well, at least we know.
0: We know, don't we? So if anything goes missing,
1: you can
2: rob
1: me.
2: Who it is.
1: This is a pretty silly thing for me to be doing, because obviously it's very plausible that someone is listening who has been to my place, not to make it sound like I've got some kind of revolving Hotel California of a house, but anyway, moving on. I don't have contents insurance. I'm one of those old Greeks. It's like, nah, I'm not going to insure my house. And then it burns down, you know, because there's been a few stories of that, actually.
2: That's not true. My dad wouldn't let anyone drive the car or anything until it was insured. The house wouldn't. Yeah, no. My dad was very strict with insurance.
1: Well, obviously, he assimilated quite early on.
2: Yes,
1: because
2: he did.
1: Many of them did not get insurance.
2: Really?
1: Yeah, absolutely.
2: Wow, my dad was, no. My brother couldn't drive the car because, you know, he'd buy the car and ready to go. And he said, not until it's insured, because you don't know what's going to happen.
1: True.
2: Know?
0: True.
1: True.
0: I think the car, definitely, Patty, but I don't know about the house. I think Dad would always downrate his contents. It was worth 100,000, I'll go, nah, 30,000 will do. Put it down.
2: My dad was the opposite.
0: But how do you feel about, for me, insurance, like the medical, any insurance when it comes to the crunch? You pay thousands, as I was saying before, Ellis, you pay thousands and thousands, and you never need it. And that one time you do, there's a clause there that says, no.
2: Yeah.
0: You only get back, you know, something ridiculous.
2: I know.
0: I think that's what confuses people or puts them off getting insurance. So, yeah.
1: I've just realised my parents might be listening and heard me say that I haven't got contents insurance.
0: Oh, you're in trouble now, boys.
1: On my case for like the last year. If anything happens to that apartment,
2: but the apartment's insured.
1: Yeah, the but not the things
0: not
1: in
0: contents.
1: It.
2: No,
0: yeah.
2: No.
1: Which all cost a lot more than $110 a year.
2: Yes. It wouldn't be $110.
1: That's what the contents insurance is for me.
2: $110.
1: Yeah.
2: Wow.
1: Amy contents insurance covered you for $10,000.
2: Ellis.
1: What do you mean?
2: What's $110 a year? Nothing.
1: Yeah, well, if you can make a saving here and there, then you know.
0: What are you mimicking
1: she's
0: over there? Come on, I'm going
1: to
0: dob her in.
1: Which we're not gonna,
0: come on.
2: It's not meant to go to air.
1: That's what the ad breaks are for.
0: Only because his mum's listening, that's why.
1: Yeah, and mummy's listening.
0: Mummy's listening.
1: Don't say stuff.
2: I didn't say anything.
1: I know. My mum's just texted me.
0: Your poor mum. She's already texted
1: me. What do you reckon she said?
0: Yeah.
1: Mum, message sent 1 minute ago. Tired ass.
0: Yeah, I'm not wrong, Mum. You're not wrong.
2: Yes. Well done.
1: Anywho, moving on from that. Yeah, that's my uninsured story. But I would do the same in any way that I could. I think insurance is just a giant scam. And obviously, I'm going to come home to a burnt down house tonight.
2: Tonight. That doesn't matter because the house is covered.
1: You know what's a horrible one?
2: You won't have a TV in the fridge.
1: Yeah. Well, they can take it. I'll pay them to take it, to be honest. TV's ancient anyway.
0: I was going to say, is it worth insuring? Yeah. But I didn't want to be that rude.
1: Exactly. No, you might as well be. I was going to go on a bit of a tangent about pet insurance, because that's the biggest scam in the world.
2: Oh, like, not if it, really.
1: It is. If your pet's over five, it costs an arm and a leg to insure them, if you can even get it.
2: But the thing is that if something does happen, I mean, we had to pay thousands and thousands of dollars for surgery and, I think pets should be insured.
0: Do you know how much it is to insure a pet,
2: no,
0: Patty?
2: No, my daughters do their dog. But, yeah, no, we spent thousands on vets.
0: Yeah.
1: Mum's just messaged saying the couch is coming back to me.
2: That serves you right.
0: Good on your mum.
1: I don't think she'll
2: get the couch back. I think pet insurance is probably a necessity.
0: Because I love your mum.
2: It's more expensive than us going to the
0: doctor.
2: Actually,
0: it is. Yeah, you're right.
1: You know what's diabolical? Other than my life. When our cat sadly expired.
2: Passed. Yeah, to the other side.
0: To catty heaven. Yes. Cat heaven.
2: Nine lives. Has it come back?
1: No.
2: No.
1: poor Cassie had her final moments, and the veterinarian said to us, there's going to be a cost associated with euthanizing the cat. Mm. And we're like, oh, okay. Like, seems fair. The next thing you knew, Cassie was taking her last breath, and some woman walks in with an FPOS machine.
0: Oh,
2: wow.
0: That's terrible.
2: How cold is that?
1: I know. Talk about efficiency.
2: Was that the receptionist or
1: the
2: vet? Yeah,
1: I think she might have been having a first day. I don't know.
2: Or maybe she thought it was done.
1: You wouldn't.
2: But even then,
1: you wouldn't
2: wait
1: advise
2: till you go
1: someone
2: outside.
1: To do that, would
2: no.
1: you?
2: No. You wait till they come outside after they've done their mourning and
0: all. Yeah, correct. They even let you mourn. Yeah. That's right. Did she realise what she did? Did
1: I
0: she
1: think
0: feel wrong?
1: They all were on a bit on edge that day. It was a Sunday night, and I think that they were possibly busier than they'd expected to be, and they were just really on their toes. But, yeah, that was a little bit distasteful. But anyway, insurance, sort of not a fan. And I know this will now come back to bite me.
0: Oh, obviously. I reckon your mum's onto you now, boy.
1: Oh, I'm going to hear it all night.
0: No hope at all.
2: And you'll be couchless.
0: No, she's going to take everything back.
1: Yeah,
0: you'll be
1: probably.
0: Sitting on the floor.
2: You'll be couchless.
1: Yeah. Well, that's all right. I'm pretty much there.